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0: 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Hank Williams Jr., family tradition. I'm Bob Pickett. What are your family traditions for the 4th of July? 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
0: 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Looking forward to your next chapter, okay? My oldest will graduate from college finally at the end of the summer. I'm ready for his next chapter, too. 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Anyway, what was I thinking? 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

Oklahoma's country favorites, 96.1 KXY. Have you been to the Country Music Hall of Fame and Museum in Nashville in the Rotunda to see this man's plaque hanging on the wall? Keith Whitley, don't close your eyes. I recommend you go there. I know.

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0: 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Blake Shelton, God gave me you. I'm Bob Thicke. We've been talking about high school graduations, and we've been asking you to leave us a message with a talkback mic about what year you graduated and what your big graduation gift was. Well, listen to this from one of our listeners.
1: Hey, I was calling to tell you I graduated in 1982, and for graduation, I got a 1982 Pontiac Grand Prix, completely loaded with, it was black with tan leather interior and T-tops. Do you remember T-tops? Anyway, I had a great graduation. I went to Memorial High School in Houston, Texas, and graduated in 82.
0: Wow.
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Remember the TV commercials, Check the Label? Remember that? 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

0: 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Faith Hill, this Kiss. I'm Bob Pickett. Somebody was commenting on the my Instagram post. If you're not following me on Instagram, Bob Pickett Radio on Instagram. I did kind of like a throwback Tuesday a few days ago where I put a photo of myself and Faith Hill. And somebody said, what year was that? 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But yeah, if you're not following me on Instagram, take a look at it. Bob Pickett Radio on Instagram. 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

Oklahoma's country favorites, 96.1 KXY. You love to read? Can I recommend a book, Killing Time by Clint Black? Yeah, kind of based on the title of this song. Clint Black, Killing Time.

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Now, I don't know the story behind this song, but I'm just guessing it was probably written outside at night, looking up at the sky, right? Gary Allen, watching.

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0: 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Dina Carter, Strawberry Wine. 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

0: Oklahoma's country favorites, 96.1 KXY. Dirk's Bentley, free and easy down the road I go. You're probably looking at your gas gauge right now to see how much. Boy, I tell you, I filled up the car the other day, and I have a little Honda Fit. $40, over $40 for that little thing, and usually it's about $33 right there. So I think we're all ready for the price of gas to go down. Am I right?
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2: Yes, really. 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Talk to your

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1: Hey, do you remember what big movie came out this weekend, 46 years ago, 1980? Kind of changed country music a little bit, especially when it came to fashion. 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Did you see it? 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

0: 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Garth Brooks, Papa Loved Mama. Do you remember what album that was off of? Yeah, I had it on cassette. Got it later on CD, and now I've got it on vinyl. Rope in the Wind, one of the best country albums. In fact, that album is ranked number 3 when it comes to best country albums of all time right there. But yeah, ooh, man, that brings back a lot of memories right there, right? 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

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I'm Bob Pickett. We love hearing from Stillwater. Thank you so much for listening. 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

0: 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Clint Black, A Better Man. Love that song. Love that debut. And again, I still think it's one of the best debut albums. I told Clint in our conversation a couple of weeks ago when we were talking about his book, which is not called A Better Man. It's called Killing Time. And it's interesting time. It takes about 2 days to read that book. Anyway, if you haven't listened to my conversation with Clint Black about the book, we also talk about stories that he did not put in the book. I don't know why. But Bob Pickett Radio Podcast in our iHeartRadio app.
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Hey, it's Bob Pickett. Thanks for staying up late with me. I wait, I can see a yawn right there. Now, come on.

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0: Oklahoma's country favorites, 96.1 KXY. Faith Hill, breathe. Hi, it's Bob Pickett. Oh, more chances to win tomorrow. Our 2026 iHeartRadio Music Festival is back in September. 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

0: Oklahoma's country favorites, 96.1 KXY. Chris Young, getting you home. That is the Black Dress Song. This is the Monday, June 8th edition of the Third Shift. Kicking off the week with you, my name is Adam, and it is always a gigantic pleasure to spend my evenings and early morning hours with you, and of course, the greatest country music of all time. Alan Jackson, Gary Allen, Mary Chapin Carpenter, more. It's all next.
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1: Alan Jackson, Don't Rock the Jukebox, his final show coming up just weeks away, live from Nissan Stadium, Nashville. 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

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Kenny Chesney with How Forever Feels. What's a little big town? Fantastic band here, Little White Church.

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0: 96.1 KXY, Oklahoma's country favorites. One more day. That is Diamond Rio. Welcome back. My name is Adam, as always. Delight to be with you here. Did you guys see this story? Forbes 2026 list of America's richest self-made women. Now, I was assuming that because this was Forbes, this was going to be a business-minded deal, which it is. Don't get me wrong, but it's a lot of entertainment here. Oprah Winfrey was one of the ladies you'd recognize, $3.4 billion net worth. She's number 16 on this list, though. Taylor Swift was number 23 at $2 billion. And, of course, you can't have this list without a Kardashian. Kim at number 25, $1.9 billion net worth. Jeez.
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0: 96.1 KXY, Oklahoma's country favorites. Islands in the Stream, that is Kenny and Dolly. Welcome back to the third shift. My name is Adam. That's an all-time duet. Who knows, you may see a surprise duet or two at our iHeartRadio Music Festival. It is officially back September 18th and 19th at T-Mobile Arena in Las Vegas. Two nights, one stage. And by the way, on that one stage, Kenny Chesney and Lainey Wilson will be rocking it. Listen to win tickets before you combine, including airfare and hotel accommodations in Vegas, plus $1,000. Your next chance to text in and win happens a little bit later this morning. That's going to be at 9 a.m. We'll give you a keyword. When you hear it, simply text it to the number 200-200. Good luck.
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1: Craig Morgan, that is almost home. This is the third shift. My name is Adam. Happy to have you as always. I've got good news for you, and I have a rule here. If I find good news, I love to pass it along. An Arizona Police Department shared video of officers and wildlife officials using a tarp to catch a tranquilized bear as it fell out of a tree. And this is not one of those terrible videos that you see on AFV or whatever. This worked, even though one of them basically fell on top of another zonked out bear. The department says the bear is great and has been relocated to the woods where it's supposed to live. And hopefully they won't have to get it out of a tree again. Best case scenario, of course.
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1: Alan Jackson, where I come from. What's good, you guys? Tease the Florida Georgia Line reunion last week, right here on the third shift. Well, it has happened. Florida Georgia Line, Tyler Hubbard and Brian Kelly reunited at CMA Fest last week with surprise performances, including their hit song Cruise. Now, they split in 2022, but came together for the event, stunning fans with their unexpected appearance. This marked their first performance together since their split, delighting audiences at the festival. We have video of this. You can actually find that now on our website.
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Brad Paisley, he didn't have to be. Here's Eddie Rabbit, it's driving my life away.

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0: 96.1 KXY, Oklahoma's country favorites. Why not me, Winona, and the late Naomi there, the Judds, Hall of Famers, of course. This is the third shift. Welcome back. Great news, guys. It's Monday. And if you got a case of the Mondays, I'm sorry about that, but I can brighten your day a little bit. See, America's turning 250 years old. And in celebration of America 250, we want to give you the opportunity, I should say opportunities, plural, to win your share of $250,000. We're giving you keywords today, 8 a.m., 11 a.m., 2 p.m., and 5 p.m., and each of those keywords could be worth $2,500. When you hear these keywords, all you have to do, log on to our website, and you'll be prompted to enter those keywords right there on our homepage. Good luck.
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0: Oklahoma's country favorites, 96.1 KXY. Must be doing something right. Billy Currington on the third shift. Welcome back. My name is Adam. Let me ask you a hypothetical question. It's a Friday night. So what are your big plans? Don't worry. You don't have to come up with an excuse. Just plan to sit on the couch, watch some TV, and catch up on some sleep. Well, here's what I'm getting at. New research says that the average age when people start to plan their social calendars around their sleep schedule is about 32. We're winding down. We don't want to party anymore at 32, as opposed to when you're 23, your social life is, the priority well over sleep. The average person will turn down plans if they begin after 9 p.m. or before 7:36 a.m. And on average, people cancel 4 plans per month because they need more rest. Just another study to prove we don't get enough sleep.
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1: Kenny Chesney with the good stuff. Welcome back to the third shift. My name is Adam. It is just after four, and we stop down around this time each and every early morning to say thanks to the folks that answered the ultimate call, our men and women of military service, as well as our veterans. 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We know they never cease. Thank you for defending all of our freedoms. And once more, from the bottom of my heart, thank you for making this the greatest country in the world.
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1: I like it. I love it. Tim McGraw wants some more of it. I want some more great country music. Randy Travis now, digging up bones. Last night.

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0: Oklahoma's country favorites, 96.1 KXY. Summertime Blues, Alan Jackson, and I guess now would be a great time to talk about his final concert. One More for the Road, Alan Jackson, June 27th, live from Nissan Stadium. This is where the Titans play their football in Nashville. Lainey Wilson, Luke Combs, Eric Church, basically any country star of the last 25 years is going to be there. And oh, in case you missed it, recently added King George. George Strait's coming to play in honor of Alan Jackson. Now, Alan's going to perform too. I would love to see George and Alan sing one last time live, but I guess we'll have to do it on the internet. This thing's been sold out for a long time.
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1: Neil McCoy getting flirted with on the rig. That's the wink that he keeps catching. 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

0: Broadway and Friends in the Morning and Oklahoma's country favorites all day. We're 96.1 KXY. On the road again, 92 years young, never slowing down. That is Willie Nelson. My name is Adam, and I have news for all of my folks that are looking for a relationship. Do you guys remember when a relationship was a switch that you'd flip literally on Facebook? You update your status to in a relationship. Well, now it's a little more complicated. There's a new dating trend called wildflowering. Although it's more of a buzzword than a whole new vibe, it's about relaxing your status and encouraging single people to let a romance grow naturally with no labels, no timelines, and no pressure to define exactly where things are headed. So instead of there being that big moment and a timeline of when all the relationship steps will happen, it's more like we'll see where this goes. One dating expert says that it can be liberating. I'm married, so I know nothing about the dating world and how difficult it must be, but wildflowering seems rather odd.
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2: Bye-bye, Jody Messina. 3 days away from her first new album and new music in over 10 years. She's going to tour this summer to support that as well. 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

Oklahoma's country favorites, 96.1 KXY. If that don't get you up and moving, I don't know what will. 9 to 5, Dolly Parton. It's kind of a bummer on Monday, a reminder that it's time to get up and go to work. Not for us. We're third shifters. It's almost bedtime. Here's Phil Bassett, Just Another Day in Paradise.

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1: Kenny Chesney singing about something I used to know a little bit about. That is Young, and this is the third shift. And fantastic way to put a big shiny bow on the Monday, June 8th edition. My name is Adam. It has been a blast. This is my favorite part of the day. Now I get to go check emails and do clerical work. Bummer. Fear not, though. The greatest country music of all time continues all day long. Alabama, Shenandoah, Tim McGraw, and more coming up. You guys stay safe, and whatever you do, remember the third shift returns at midnight.
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1: If you're going to play in Texas, there are ground rules you have to follow. 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
9: 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Have a good show.
10: Are we on the air?
11: It's go time.
0: So there's a company out there called Our World in Data, and they obviously keep up with, you know, data from our world, hence the name. And they have just released some information that may or may not surprise you. The number one really didn't surprise me that much because I've always known this was kind of a thing. But what they did was they put out a list of the animals in the world that are responsible for the most deaths of people in a year. And this is from 2023. I guess it takes a minute to get all the data together, but this is from 2023. Number one on the list, T-Wall, you said you thought you knew it. What is it?
12: It's mosquitoes.
0: It is mosquitoes.
12: Yellow fever.
13: Really?
12: Yeah. And malaria.
13: Yep. Oh, okay.
12: And all that stuff.
13: Sense.
0: Yep. Mm-hmm. 760,000 people were killed by mosquitoes in 2023.
13: Mm-hmm.
0: Think about that.
13: Mosquitoes.
0: That's a lot of people dying.
12: Now, back in the day, when they had, in the Middle Ages, the number one, there was a flea. That mm-hmm. that's what gave you the bubonic plague. It came from rats, and it was a flea. It would be on the rats, and then it would be infected, and it would bite people then. And then that's how they got to the bubonic
0: and
12: plague.
0: And the next thing you know, you're throwing Uncle Harvey in to bring out your dead wagon.
12: Yeah, bring out your dead, man. Yeah, right.
13: Wait, what? Bring out your... What?
0: They would roll down the street with this cart saying, bring out your dead. And people would bring out their dead and chuck them in the cart.
12: Yeah.
13: Was that in a movie I didn't see?
0: It's probably in 10 or 12 movies that you didn't see. I mean,
12: it's in a Monty Python movie.
0: It's very difficult to narrow down.
13: I've never seen a Monty Python movie.
0: Oh, sweet mercy. I need a drink.
13: No, not yet.
0: Really need to know the name of that.
13: I'm here all show.
12: Really have some of mine. I already have one open.
0: That cult that raised you. I really need to know. So mosquitoes are the runaway winner, by the way. 760,000. The next one only is 100,000, and that's snakes.
12: Oh, really?
0: 100,000 people die after being bitten by a snake every year. Then it's dogs at 40,000.
12: I can see that, yeah.
13: No.
0: Then it's freshwater snails.
12: Of all things,
0: at
12: snails.
0: 14,000 people died.
13: How does a freshwater snail kill you?
0: Maybe they ate it and it wasn't cooked all the way?
12: You've got to be a slow runner not to be able to get away from a snail.
0: If you get overtaken by those guys, you're not trying.
12: It's kind of like a zombie. They're so slow.
0: Some of this stuff, I've never even heard of this. I don't know what kissing bugs are. But they killed 8,000 people in 2023.
13: Kissing
0: bugs? I don't even know what that is. Sand flies, 5,000. Roundworms, 4,000. Scorpions, 3,000. Tapeworms, 2,000. And something called a sexy fly killed 1,500 people.
13: Nothing sexy about a fly.
12: That's not what it is.
0: Sexy fly.
12: No, it's a teetsy fly. You ever
0: it's not spelled that way.
12: It's spelled T-S-E-T-S-E.
0: That doesn't look like teetsy to me. It looks like tsetse in the T.
12: You never heard of a teetsy fly before?
0: Apparently not. We're having this conversation. What's a teetsy fly?
12: Well, they'll bite you on the teetsy, I'll tell you that.
0: And they'll kill you.
12: Yeah. All right.
0: So the only other animal, by the way, that killed 1,000 people in 2003 is elephants.
12: Oh, no kidding. I forgot about elephants.
0: Yeah.
12: You know, I thought would be higher would be some domestic, like, cattle, maybe horses,
0: You would think. Lesser numbers were given to bees, wasps, and hornets. Big cats, you know, your lions and your tigers and cheetahs and whatnot, jaguars, crocodiles, jellyfish, hippos.
12: Oh, hippos are there.
0: Hippos are
12: dangerous. Yeah.
0: Spiders, bears, sharks, and wolves. So there you have it. So you should be way more afraid of getting bit by a mosquito than you are getting bitten by a shark.
13: Hey, I looked up that kissing bug thing. It's also known as a vampire bug, and it kind of looks like one of those water bugs that you see, like, come out of your drain or something like that, or in your shower. It's got, like, that oval shape at the bottom. And
0: like a fruit fly?
13: No. It's a little wider and flat, like the stink bug. That's what I'm thinking
12: bug,
13: of. The stink bug.
0: Oh,
13: yeah.
0: I got you.
13: Yeah. So, and it, like, bites you.
0: What kind of place do you live in that stink bugs are coming up out of the drain?
13: I don't know. I've seen some stink bugs.
0: You should probably move immediately.
12: Yeah, you should.
0: I know realtors, so I can help.
13: Thank you. Perfect.
0: Oh, you can't live in a house with stink bugs coming out of the drain.
13: I don't know. They look like stink bugs, and they're in the bathroom usually. Maybe they're coming through the window. I don't know.
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1: I got to tell you, I expect better behavior than this out of a Canadian. I mean, Canadians aren't supposed to be like this. They're supposed to be all nice and whatnot, aren't they?
2: Yeah.
1: But not this one. This dude, he's been arrested now. And I'm going to tell you why he got arrested, and then I'm going to give you just a second to let it digest, because it needs to marinate. Because you ever have one of those moments where you go to, like, the Walmart or the hardware store or wherever, and you have to buy, like, some weird stuff, and you wonder what the people that are checking you out are thinking? Like, why is he buying a roll of duct tape and a tarp and...
3: Yeah.
1: And some bleach and, you know, what is he? I've just heard that some kind of stuff happened. I would think the arresting officers in this situation were probably thinking just like that, the cashier that would be checking you out there, when they realized that this dude had stole $30,000 worth of alcohol and butter.
2: Alcohol and
3: what?
1: That's
2: alcohol
1: what I said. Butter. $30,000 worth of alcohol and butter. 300 bottles of alcohol, 100 sticks of butter, and 91 tubs of ghee that he stole from Walmart and several other stores.
3: Ghee, you say?
1: Did I say it wrong?
2: Isn't ghee clarified butter?
1: Oh. Ghee is some kind of butter.
2: Yeah, it's like a clarified lard butter.
1: Something, I don't know. But anyway, he needed a lot of it. Whatever it was. I mean, 91 tubs of ghee on the wall and 100 bricks of butter and 300 bottles of booze. Where was he going? Is what
2: sounds
1: I want.
2: Sounds like a big old lobster, like King Crab Fest or
1: it
2: something.
1: It sounds like a Puff Daddy party is what it sounds
2: that's
1: like.
2: That's you.
1: I don't know.
2: We had the munchies.
1: Like, brother, man, what kind of weekend were you planning, man? Beer and butter? That's what you stole? I don't understand.
3: I'll tell you one thing about this guy. I bet if he cut off his arm, he wouldn't even bleed. Right?
1: You're probably right.
3: It might ooze out, right?
1: Brother got high cholesterol.
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1: So this isn't our list. You got to understand that. I just snatched it right off of Reddit because it's a pretty good conversation. It's about movies. So obviously it got my attention. And the gist of it is this. People are saying, tell us a movie that you think is a 10 out of 10. Doesn't matter if it ever won an award or not, because, you know, a lot of times the movies that win the awards are movies that people look at and go, why wouldn't anybody watch that? And so they want to know, what do you think? What's a 10 out of 10 movie? Now, before we dive into this, I just thought that we'd survey the room here and see if you guys, except Meg. Meg's never seen a movie, and so there's really no point in Meg even being a part of this conversation. But what about you, T-Wall? What do you think? What's a movie that you think is a 10 out of 10?
2: I would definitely put Forrest Gump in there.
1: Forrest Gump.
2: Yeah. I mean, I just, it was kind of groundbreaking to me when it came
1: really
2: out.
1: It really was.
2: I mean, just the whole premise of it. And the way they, the CGI, the way, you know,
1: yes.
2: Lieutenant Dan's legs and all the places, you know, he's meeting the presidents and all that stuff. I think it was just really clever. It came from a book, but I really enjoyed it.
1: I agree with you. And there's no bad part. Like, there's no part in that movie where you're like, well, I can go to the bathroom now. Right.
2: Right.
1: Like,
2: you don't
1: really
2: want to
1: hang with that one all the way. Would you believe it didn't even make the top 20 yet?
2: Really?
1: Now, this is an ongoing list, so as the week wears on, if people don't lose interest in it, these will probably change, but Forrest Gump, not even in the top 20.
2: You know, in that running part where he does all the running, that's his, the faraway shots, that's Tom Hanks' brother.
1: Yes, right.
3: What, really?
1: Yes.
2: Yeah.
1: Tom Hanks' brother was the one that was awful tired and just decided he'd think he'll go on back home. That was him right there. Okay, Meg, I mean, give us something. What do you got? 10 out of 10. Nothing, no bad parts in the movie. It's perfect from start to finish. What do you got?
3: The Godfather.
2: Oh, okay, there you go.
1: Meg, have you ever seen The Godfather?
3: I have seen The Godfather.
2: Really?
3: The seen first
2: Godfather
3: one.
2: Two. You only seen one of them?
1: Yeah, there's more to that story. I don't know if you know that or not.
3: I did see Godfather Part 2. I really loved The Godfather Part 2 as well.
1: Also didn't make the top 20.
2: Wow.
1: Yeah.
3: What about Legends of the Fall with Brad Pitt? Now, that was a great movie.
1: It is a great movie. Didn't make the top 20.
3: Really?
1: Listen, first blush, right? First thing pops into your mind, and I'm going to get laughed at for saying this, but Armageddon, I mean.
2: You know what? That was a stout movie.
3: I did like that movie. See that movie, Broadway. I saw it.
1: It was great. Science fiction. It was a great story. It was funny. It was dramatic. It was edge of your seat. The cast was absolutely stellar.
2: Yeah, great cast.
1: And Bruce Willis cried at the end of it. What else do you want in a movie?
3: Yeah.
1: You know? It also didn't make the top 20.
3: Really?
1: But here's what we have. I'm going to start at number 20 and just run it up here real quick. And if you hear one that you want to say something about, just stop me. Number 20 is Jaws.
2: Was the first summer blockbuster.
1: Yes.
2: He invented summer blockbuster
1: movies.
2: Stunned
1: that it's that low on the list, to be honest with you. Tremors. Couldn't agree with him more. Tremors is perfect from start to finish because you get to hear Reba McEntire go, yeah, and they stink too.
2: Yeah.
1: That's
2: right.
1: Just worth watching. Airplane, come on.
2: Yeah, what a great movie.
1: Stand By Me.
2: Okay.
3: Mm-hmm. Love that movie.
1: Shaun of the Dead. That's one I've never seen. I don't know anything about that
2: one. Surprised that's in there.
1: 12 Angry Men from back in 1957. That is an awesome movie.
2: Yeah, it is.
1: Goodfellas, 1990.
2: Oh, come on now.
3: Uh-huh. Great.
2: Yeah. Whenever that's on TV, I'm done for 2 hours.
1: Right?
2: I got to sit down and watch it.
1: Raiders of the Lost Ark.
3: Okay. Love it.
1: Mm-hmm. All right. Galaxy Quest. I agree with that one, too. That's a great movie. Back to the Future.
2: Yeah, it's got to be in there.
3: Mm-hmm. Okay.
1: Go ahead, Meg. Say it.
3: I've seen it.
1: Oh, yeah. Okay.
2: Oh,
1: all right.
2: Well,
1: Lord, this must have been before.
3: I think I might own it.
1: Was that before The Cult? Is that what? Okay. Office Space, 1999.
4: I believe you have that stapler.
2: Yeah.
1: That's a killer movie. Shawshank Redemption.
2: Come on now. That's a great movie.
1: There's not 10 seconds of that movie that I would not just stop and watch if I could. I mean, just, it's such a great. I mean,
2: crawl through 600 yards of the most foul.
1: From opening credits to closing credits, perfect in every way.
2: Yeah, it is.
1: John Carpenter's The Thing comes in at number 8, and I like that one too. We were talking about Kurt Russell on the show earlier, and he's in that. Man, what a great movie. The Princess Bride.
2: Oh.
3: Love that movie.
2: Rob Reiner movie right there, yeah.
1: Matilda. vaguely familiar with Matilda. I don't really remember Matilda.
3: Is that the kids' movie?
1: Yeah, I think so, yeah. Okay. But so is The Incredibles, and it's the next one. It's number five, and I couldn't agree more.
2: That's a good one.
1: It's my favorite Pixar movie is The Incredibles. It is perfect in every way. The really? Second one, not so much, but the first one, pure cinema from start to finish. Okay. The Emperor's New Groove is at number four. That's a Disney movie if you've never seen it. And I love that one too, man. That's a good one. My Cousin Vinny.
3: Ooh. Love that movie. Mm-hmm. Love.
2: The two Utes.
1: Mean Girls is number two.
2: I'm surprised it's that high, but I
3: am too.
2: I'll give it a shot.
1: Well, keep in mind, it's on Reddit, so it depends on who saw the thread, you know?
3: Okay.
1: And according to this Reddit thread, the number one movie of all time that is a 10 out of 10 with nothing, there's no dog moments in this movie at all, is the original Alien.
2: Wow, they're going kind of old school with that. Mm-hmm. Yeah.
1: Can't argue with you, though, because that was one of the best. And at the time, it was presented as a horror movie. Now it's just considered science fiction. But, you know, in space, no one can hear you scream.
2: Yeah. Remember when that alien comes out of their chest.
1: Oh, yeah.
2: Come on.
1: Yeah.
3: I didn't see that one.
1: I hope that cult that you grew up in has been disbanded by now, because it's terrible what they're doing to people.
2: Hey, Meg, don't drink the Kool-Aid, okay?
1: Yeah, please. Yeah.
3: Right,
1: please
3: don't drink the Kool-Aid. All right, got it.
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0: 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We're Broadway and Friends on 96.1 KXY, Oklahoma's country favorites. All right, we're here today to help you before you do something stupid and embarrass yourself and become the star of the internet that you never wanted to be, because no one wants to be the star of body cam footage, right? You don't want that. You don't want to be the star of a video that is being shot from the chest of a police officer in action. That's just a bad thing to do. This guy, listen, there's all kind of information on the internet, right? 99% of it is bull butter. That's the thing you got to understand. Everything you see on the internet is a load of hooey. And one of the things that has been making around, and I've actually seen this before, it's been making rounds for a long time. They say if you're out drinking and driving, which, by the way, you should not be doing, and we certainly don't advocate drinking and driving, but they say if you're going to be drunk driving and you get pulled over, here's what you have to do. As soon as you get pulled over, you need to get a handful of pennies and shove them in your mouth.
1: See, I've heard that.
0: Right? It's been out there for.
1: I've heard
0: because
1: that.
0: If you suck on the copper for a second, it throws the breathalyzer all out of whack.
1: Oh.
0: Yeah. Well, let me tell you how that.
2: You ever going to get me to do it?
0: Let me tell you how that plays out. First of all, who's going to put a handful of pennies from the cup? You know where they are. They're in that cup holder that you don't use, and they got crap growing on them, and they're all like white, and you don't understand why a penny turned white. I mean, that's how long it's been in there festering, and you're going to pick that up and put it in your mouth. You ain't that drunk, but here's what happens if you do. Nothing. Just so you know, the breath of either doesn't work, or it works the complete opposite that you want it to work. There's a guy in Britain tried this out. He was drinking. He got pulled over. He shoved a handful of pennies in his mouth, and he was sucking on them like lifesavers, waiting for the cop to come up to the door. He spit them out. They told him they wanted him to blow in the breathalyzer. He blew in the breathalyzer and registered 2 times the legal limit.
1: Wow.
0: Yeah, double.
1: Wow.
0: So either the pennies don't work, or the pennies make you seem drunker than you actually are. Either way, bad idea.
1: Or he was $1.28 short. Maybe he should have.
3: Hey, try sending the ABCs backwards with pennies in your mouth too.
1: There you go.
0: All I know is this: that's one of the ways you get monkeypox.
1: That's how it started.

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1: If any of this sounds familiar, it's because you're listening to the best of Broadway and Friends. And if you've never heard it before, well, nothing I just said matters. All right, so we all know that gold is one of the most valuable things on earth, right? Yeah. I mean, it's right up there with printer ink and movie theater
2: popcorn. Over $5,000 an ounce, right.
3: I think it's, every time I hear on these commercials, they'll talk about gold, but they'll call it precious metals. And all I can think of is that Lord of the Rings.
4: Precious metals. Give me my precious. Yes. My precious metals.
1: Turns out there's something else we can add to the list of super expensive things in the world, and it's cow gallstones.
4: Precious gallstones.
2: I was a meat cutter before I was in radio, and I did it for like 7 years. I was a head meat cutter at a grocery store. I was in the union and everything, and we had the big sides of beef that Rocky would beat up on and stuff back then. And I mean, you know, and I got to tell you, I never saw a cow gallstone ever in my whole life.
1: Well, did you ever cut up a cow's gallbladder?
2: No.
1: Well, that's where the gallstones are.
2: We sold kidneys and stuff. And
1: yeah, it's bones, just really weird.
2: Brains.
1: This is not a joke, by the way. Cow gallstones have become one of the world's most valuable things.
2: Really?
1: And they are literally worth their weight in gold. Apparently, the Chinese people use them to make medicine, to treat everything from high blood pressure to heart disease,
2: Chinese.
1: Neurological stuff like strokes. And the demand for the cow gallstones has shot so high that the price has also shot up. And according to the Wall Street Journal, the price of a cow gallstone is $5,800 an ounce. The price of gold is $5,200
2: right.
1: an ounce.
2: Yeah.
1: So it's worth more than gold.
5: I'm actually going to go through my retirement portfolio now and add gold to cow
1: gallstones. I need to buy some gallstones.
5: I need some gallstones, please.
1: Help me out there. Now, I didn't even know cows got gallstones.
5: No, I didn't know either.
1: The expert people say when the cows get older, it will happen, but most slaughterhouses around the world slaughtered cattle at younger ages to improve.
2: Yeah.
1: And that's why maybe, T, you never saw one, because all the Rocky beef you were cutting up was like young. It wasn't old enough to have gallstones.
2: Yeah.
1: Gallstone smuggling, of course, has turned into a thing in Brazil. Armed criminals are attacking cattle farms and stealing the cows and, I guess, digging into them looking for gallstones, and then they sell them on the black market. And I'm like, dude, can we just rob a bank today? I don't want to look for any more cow gallstones, boss. Come
2: now,
1: on.
2: I do know that chicken kidney stones are plentiful. I mean, you can't give those away. Chicken kidney stones, man.
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0: Thanks for making us part of your day. We're Broadway and Friends on 96.1 KXY, Oklahoma's country favorites. I'm just here to tell you, this guy has it figured out. This guy understands. You know what we don't need in the world is we don't need a bunch of new laws. What we need is a bunch of people that understand how to handle stuff. And this guy understands how to handle stuff. He came home with his girlfriend. They were out doing something, and they came back to his house, and there was a dude in his house. Not a guy that lived there, just some random 16-year-old kid from the neighborhood that came over and broke in while he was gone. And the kid was literally sitting in his living room playing on the PlayStation when the guy came home from wherever he'd been. Just made himself at home, right? Mm. So he comes in and he's like, what are you doing in my house? And, you know, what's the kid going to do? And he noticed that the kid's pockets looked like they were full of stuff. And he said, all right, empty the pockets. And they were full of all kind of crap that the kid had stolen out of his house, including one of his debit cards.
1: Okay.
0: Now, here's what the guy did. He said, I am not going to call the cops yet, but you are going to pay for what you've done. And here's what I'm going to need you to do if you don't want me to call the cops. You, my friend, are going to clean my bathroom.
2: That's awesome.
0: He said, wow. I didn't want to ruin the kid's life, but I wanted to teach him a lesson. He said, I noticed there was some hair in the bathtub, and he said, I don't even use the shower, but I made him clean it top to bottom. He sent him in there with some cleaning stuff, and it was spick and span when he got through, and the kid left, and he got all his stuff back, and that was it. Now, a bunch of people, he posted this online, and a bunch of people said, you know, that's hilarious, and good job for trying to do something to help that kid out, even though the kid probably went next door and broke into their house. But whatever, you got a clean bathroom. But some people think he was being too nice. And he says, you know, I don't know, maybe I was a little too nice, because he says that kid's been hanging out around his house a lot, and he thinks he may have keyed his girlfriend's car. But he's not 100% sure. But yeah, I'm like, listen, you key my car, you think that bathroom was nasty, you wait till the next thing I'm about to show you.
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1: I saw this post on Facebook the other day, and I was like, there is no way that's not coming to the show. So I just want to let y'all know that, because I think there's life lessons to be learned here. I really do. This guy got himself into a bit of a bind. I mean, we all hate this, but, you know, I think at least once in your life, there comes where everybody will go, oh, I'm not going to. I won't use the public restroom for anything other than a quick number one. That's all. Mm-hmm. I'm not going into. But you know, sometimes life just
2: kind of help it.
1: Life just jumps up on you.
2: What are you
1: going
2: to do, man? Right.
1: And that's what happened to this guy named Dan.
2: Mm-hmm.
1: Dan was at a Chili's, and he had a little issue, and he had to go to the men's room.
2: Mm-hmm.
1: And you know, this will happen, especially when you're kind of in an emergency situation. You don't really scan your environment to make sure that all the necessary things are there that you're going to need. Dan found himself in the stall at Chili's with no toilet paper available to him.
2: Dan, that's bad, man.
3: Nothing worse.
1: Now, mm-hmm. Dan, you know, being a modern man, had his phone with him.
2: Probably
1: playing a game or something while he was
3: doing. Right?
1: Yeah, right. And he was like, well, I don't know what to do. Oh, wait, I know what I'll do. I got my phone. I'll just call Chili's.
2: Right.
1: Good idea. I'll get them on the phone, and I'll have them come in here and bring me some toilet paper, and then everything will be all right.
3: Oh, my God. How embarrassing.
1: So Dan put this on his Facebook page 15 minutes later. He said, I am currently trapped in a Chili's bathroom because they're out of toilet paper. I have called this restaurant from the stall not once but twice to ask for a refill, and no one has come. It has been 15 minutes, and my fajitas are probably cold.
2: Does he really need fajitas at this point?
1: I don't even know why you're worried about your fajitas at this point, dude. You're about to have a bad ending to a first date is all I'm saying.
2: Yeah.
1: Now, here's where it really gets interesting. Just a few minutes after Dan put that post on Facebook, he came out and put this up. He said, I'm sorry. I was calling the wrong Chili's the whole time.
2: I love it.
1: He said, they just came to my rescue, and I just don't know how to delete reviews off of Yelp.
2: Meanwhile, across town, the Chili's, every stall has four rolls of toilet paper.
1: I don't know where that guy is, boss. We've been in there three times.
4: So that's another thing is, why would you want everybody to know that? Now, remember when we used to keep stuff to ourselves? That would be so embarrassing.
1: Listen, that's the kind of story that a man shouldn't tell until he's like on a hunting or fishing trip with his boys, and they're all sitting around a campfire, and then you can share that you got caught with your pants around your ankles in the bathroom at Chili's and there wasn't any toilet paper.
4: And y'all don't tell me you ain't never been to a rest stop where that's happened, and you go commando afterwards.
1: Listen,
4: am I right or wrong? That's the rule.
1: Life commands hard decisions to be made from time to time.
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1: Been seeing this a lot here on the news in Nashville over the last week or so. There was a woman here ordered a dinner, I think it was, from DoorDash. And she had a Ring doorbell, and she got the notification that somebody was coming up the walk, and she opened it up, and she saw it was her DoorDash driver. And it was a 78-year-old man who was literally struggling to get up her steps. Like he was having a time. And you couldn't help but feel bad for the old fella. And he gets up there, and he puts the food down, and then he turns around, and off he goes. And she, I don't know how she did this. I've missed this little detail. But every time, or somehow she figured out a way to find out who this dude was. And when she found out his name, she looked him up. I mean, she went all in, right? And she wanted to know why, sir, at 78 years old, why are you working for DoorDash? And he said, well, my wife has kidney disease. And she had to retire. And when she retired, she lost her insurance. And now we don't have the money to pay for her kidney medication. So I'm having to work to make up the difference so that I can, you know, keep my beloved with me a little longer. Well, obviously, that struck a nerve with the woman. So she went home and threw a GoFundMe page up. And she put the video of that man walking up her stairs, and she told his story. This was about a week ago.
2: Mm-hmm.
1: When I checked it right before the show started, there was $900,000 in that GoFundMe account.
3: I love it.
1: Right? So, yeah, he won't be delivering DoorDash anymore. So God bless that woman for helping that dude out. And it's not done yet. I mean, it's on its way to going a million plus. And I hope they get $5 or $6 million out of it, because I think that's awesome.
2: I wish I was his friend.
3: Me too.
1: D-Wall, don't you do it.
2: No, I'm just saying.
1: Dadgummit, I brought a good warm and fuzzy today, and you are not screwing it up this time.
3: No, you're not. He's applying to be a DoorDash.

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1: Every day right about now, we like to take a trip down to the old Sunshine State and see what's going on. Is it the heat, the humidity, the gators? Man, we don't have a clue, man, but something's driving these

0: So where are we going, Broadway?
1: Boca Raton.
0: You know, Boca Raton means mouth is what it means. Mouse mouth.
2: Yeah,
0: mouse
2: mouth. It's one of those because a lot of rocks, I believe, and the ships wouldn't go in there. It's like a small inlet kind of, and the rocks were like the teeth. So,
1: it looked like that was the scariest thing the sailors could come up with. Look out, y'all. It's a mouse mouth. I believe I'd at least gone with rat. Let me introduce you to 31-year-old Nadine Kaufman of Boca Raton, Florida. She got herself pulled over last week because a police officer actually witnessed with his own two eyes, saw her drift across several lanes and then blow right through a red light like it wasn't even there.
0: Oh, you can't do that.
1: Yeah. No good.
3: Man, what's going on?
1: So the officer pulled her over and said, ma'am, if you don't mind, I'd like to see your driver's license and your registration.
0: That's how they do.
1: And Nadine said, well, of course, Ossifer, let me get that for you. And she opened up the glove compartment on the car, and she reached in, and she handed the officer what she thought was her driver's license and her registration, but what was in actuality a Ziploc bag full of Q-tips and batteries.
0: Okay.
1: There you go. I'm identified.
0: Yeah.
1: The officer said Nadine's breath had an overwhelming odor of alcohol, and so he asked her to step out of the car. She's now been, after failing stupid human tricks, has been charged with several misdemeanors, including DUI, and they sent her to jail. And I love this about Nadine. Nadine's a bit of an oversharer.
0: Is she now?
1: When she was being booked, they said, do you have any markings on your body, like a tattoo or something like that, birthmark, something we need to know about. And this is what she said. She said, I have a heart-shaped tattoo on the bottom of my buttocks. I'm going to let you visualize that for a minute. I'm not going any further. I'm just going to leave it right there.
3: I don't want to.
0: It's right next to the mouse mouth. Is where it is.
1: So we once again ask the burning question.
4: 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What's up? What's up, Florida? What's up, Florida?
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1: So, Pancake, when are you going to take that bag that the Oscar people sent you and show us what kind of gifts are in it? Because, man, listen, I'm looking at the value of this thing, and I don't even know why you're still showing up for work, man.
2: It's not. Okay, first, I should say, so over on the TV show that I'm working on Daily Flash, they want to tell everybody about what all goes inside these gift bags. So every year, they'll send us, like, a sample bag of what's in it. Now, this year, I believe it's worth, like,
1: $300,000.
2: $350,000. Yeah.
3: And does everybody that goes to the Oscars or everybody that's nominated get one?
1: No, it used to be like that, but now, you know, times are tough now, so they're scaling back now. Now only the important people get the bag. And I guess if you don't get a bag, you kind of know what your place is on the ladder in Hollywood.
3: Corey Feldman's not getting a bag.
1: He did not get a bag. He did not.
2: Now, the reason why it's so high is there's a lot of trips that they have, like an exclusive Arctic villa getaway with Northern Light views. The celebrity will be able to go and check that out.
3: Wow.
2: They'll get to have a 10-day restorative reset in Sri Lanka.
1: What does that even mean? What's a restorative reset? Is that what we call a vacation?
2: And they'll have you meditate.
3: You know, I'm going to go there. Would you want to go there with everyone?
1: No.
2: I would like, however, this Art Lipo Elite Body Sculpt and Liposuction. Now, they know Hollywood. See, that is talking. Mm-hmm. They know who their audience is.
1: Yeah, they read the room pretty well there. Yeah,
3: they do. Right.
2: And then there's this doctor whose first name is Constantine. I'm not going to even attempt to say his last name. It starts with a V. Anyway.
1: Vlachyekovich.
3: You do need to clean it up.
2: Well, now you'll know why he'll give free facial rejuvenation procedures.
1: So they're getting lipo and they're getting their face fixed up.
2: It's the Meg Ryan special is basically.
1: Oh, Lord, I hope not.
3: Yeah.
2: Mm-hmm. Now, I got one of these. And I gave it to Liza, and she got it and said, oh, thanks. And it is a gold-plated cold storage cryptocurrency wallet. And it comes in this case, but there's no money on it. It's basically like if you had a Bitcoin, which she had to explain it to me. Yeah, if you have a Bitcoin, you put it on there. It's and then that money would stay there all the time. And it's code, and you can't get to it, and it has all the codes.
3: Wow, that's a lot going on there.
1: You keep it in the refrigerator? Why is it called cold storage? Isn't that how they make beer?
3: Yeah.
2: Somewhat, yes, but this is cold storage, meaning you can carry it around, take it everywhere with you. It really looks like a gold credit card.
1: Oh.
2: And I have one.
1: But no one can steal your Bitcoin.
2: Right, unless they get this and they know, and there's like a scratch thing on the back of it that has all the, you know, you have to know those 27 words or something like that.
1: Okay, all right.
2: And then you have to scan it. Anyway, so it's basically, you have a Bitcoin, you would put it on this card to hold, and then that way it's basically like saving it on a hard drive.
1: Gotcha.
2: More or less. That makes sense. Right. High potency cannabis products, because that's especially what Hollywood needs.
3: Matthew, they call that the Charlie Sheen.
2: Sheen, exactly. Yeah,
1: so what you're telling me is Woody Harrelson got a bag.
2: Absolutely. Right. Exactly. Well, he got more than just a bag.
1: Yeah.
2: And then this one cracks me up. A custom prenuptial agreement from celebrity divorce attorney James Sexton, whoever that guy is. Now, here's what I want to know is if, let's say, you're a husband and wife and you both get one of these gift bags. Let's say you're both nominated, right? And you both get prenups. It's like, you wouldn't really need them, right? Well, right. I guess if you were dating, I guess. Not necessarily married, but dating, right?
1: That's a weird thing. You can't go back after 5 years of marriage and go, baby, sign this prenup.
2: Exactly.
3: I've never understood a prenup, because when you get married, you're totally in love and enamored, and you know, you're so into each other and everything. Why would you do a prenup? You know what you need in marriage? You need a postnup is what you need. Because that's when you find everything out, right?
2: Exactly.
3: We should be getting postnups is what we should be getting.
1: I think the prenuptial agreement is pretty much based on the philosophy of one Ronald Reagan, who once said, trust, but verify.
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1: I don't know what kind of world we're living in where your brother can't even call dibs on something anymore.
2: Are you kidding? I know, man.
1: I don't know what's happened. Well, it didn't happen to me because it would have ended different if it happened to me. But it happened to a guy. I saw this dude. He posted this a couple days ago on social media. And he was very upset because he was at his work. And they had brought in some, I think, cupcakes or cookies or something. I don't remember exactly what it was. It was some sort of sugary goodness. And he had some work he had to do on the other end of the building. So as he walked out of the break room where the food was, he announced to the entire staff, dibs on the last cookie.
2: Okay. It's thrown out there.
1: Done. Now, in my world, that cookie is off limits to everybody except that dude, because he had the presence of mind to call dibs first, right?
2: Exactly.
1: That's his cookie.
2: That's the rule.
1: You can't touch that cookie. Mm-mm. You can't smell that cookie. You can't even look at that cookie with lust in your heart because he called dibs on that cookie. And he came back from the other end of the building after getting his project completed and saw a man in the middle of the act of eating the cookie that he called dibs on. Again, he didn't grow up like I did because his first reaction was to run to his computer and post it on social media and tell everybody how he called dibs and someone didn't respect the dibs calling. Listen, I don't know how much of that cookie was left, but that part would have been mine because I'd have throat punched that dude and got my cookie back. I was listen, man. I called dibs, man, and you broke the dibs rule, so therefore you got a beating coming. I mean, that's how it works.
3: So wrong.
1: I mean, are we not even respecting the sanctity of dibs? Is that where we are in this world?
2: That is the downfall of civilization.
1: I'm telling you, if we lose dibs, we lose everything. It's all over at that point. Jesus might as well come on back. Saddle up the horse, Lord. We have lost it down here.
2: Exactly. It's a domino effect. After we don't do dibs anymore, you know what's next? The double dog dare. Out the window.
1: Yeah.
3: No way.
1: It's no good. Yeah.
2: And then calling shotgun. No more shotgun. Come on, man.
3: Get rid of shotgun. And listen, I'm mad. Nope,
1: shotgun,
3: nope.
1: To me, when I was growing up, shotgun was the original dibs. Right?
3: Yeah.
1: I never really heard people say, hey, I got dibs on this or I got dibs on that. But every time the car or the truck was getting loaded, somebody hollered, shotgun. And that meant, dadgummit, they got the shotgun seat. You should have said it faster.
2: Yeah. Now somebody might challenge you when you did call shotgun, but what shut it down was, I called it.
1: And then
2: I shut everything down.
1: Right? Doesn't matter. I called it. Sorry.
2: I called it.
1: You know what? You should have faster instincts on this kind of stuff. Because if you've ever gone anywhere with me, you know I was going to call dibs. I do it every dang time. So that's just your loss. I mean, I don't know. I'm like T. I don't know where it stops from here. What's next? Are we going to just wipe out the he who smelled it dealt it rule? I mean, this is going to a bad place, man. I'm telling you. Come and get us, Jesus.
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1: Man, it's just bad timing right here. If you're one of the PR people at McDonald's having to deal with this, had a customer there, you know, that we're in Lent right now. So they're, you know, every restaurant selling some sort of fish or shrimp or whatever. And of course, McDonald's has to filet a fish on the menu all year long.
2: I love the filet fish, that tartar sauce on there. Yeah. That's good stuff, yeah, man.
1: But I'm guessing during Lent, they probably sell more of them than they normally do. Yeah.
2: Yeah.
1: And this dude bit into his filet of fish and looked down and saw half a worm. You know, he'd already eaten the other half of the worm. And of course, you know, he went straight to the health department and turned. No, he didn't. He went straight to his phone and he posted a photo of the half worm on the social media. And people were like, oh, that's disgusting. And then he reported it to the Department of Health, because that's how you do it. You got to put it on the gram and then you call the official. That's how that's supposed to be. Now, they're not going to do anything because they say that is a parasite that is common in fish.
3: Okay, it's not even a fish. I mean, excuse me, not even a worm. It's a parasite?
1: The worm itself is a parasite that lives in fish. Oh, experts say it is completely safe to eat as long as it was cooked properly. Now, I don't know. Do you really think that dude in the back of the McDonald's that just left the smoke break by the garbage dumpster, do you really think he knows how to properly cook a parasite?
2: Yeah.
1: I mean, I don't know.
3: Well, and not only that, this comes after, what was it, last week where the president of McDonald's got on social media and ate their new hamburger that they have.
1: Oh, do you call that eating?
3: That's the point, yeah.
1: And yeah.
3: He nibbled on it? 92-year-old woman. He's look at that big bite. And I swear it looked like a 5-year-old took a little piece out of it.
1: It was ridiculous. And then the head of Burger King came on with their new burger and took like half a burger bite. So just so you know, McDonald's deep fries the filet of fish. So they say that's plenty hot to kill these parasites. But there were some people that jumped up and said, listen, this is a good thing. This is good news. Because now you know that McDonald's actually uses real fish.
3: That's
1: in the
3: what I was thinking too.
2: Well, one way to look at it, right?
3: And all these restaurants are going after protein now. You know, McDonald's goes like, now with extra protein.
1: Listen, with just a tiny little bit of spin, you can turn this thing back around. That's all I'm saying. And some dude commented on this fella's post and said he was a former fishmonger. And he said, congratulations, you found a nematode. Oh. And if you've ever eaten a wild caught fish, either fresh or frozen, you've eaten a lot more nematodes and you don't even know about it. It's totally normal and it presents no risk whatsoever.
3: I don't want to know. You're right.
2: In their defense, how do you catch fish without a worm, right?
1: Yeah, but you know what? You don't eat that one.

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0: Thanks for making us part of your day. We're Broadway and Friends on 96.1 KXY, Oklahoma's country favorites. If any of this sounds familiar, it's because you're listening to the best of Broadway and Friends. And if you've never heard it before, well, nothing I just said matters. If you're one of those people that doesn't like being tracked and you're worried about what the A word or the Google Home or whatever is listening every time you say something, and it got me the other day. Yeah, absolutely got me. Really? Dottie and I were having a conversation and she was telling me about this bag that my daughter had.
1: Yeah.
0: And ladies probably, I didn't know anything about this, but women probably know about these things. They're called BOG bags, B-O-G-G bags.
1: Okay.
0: And the BOG bag, it looks, honest to God, it looks like a giant croc. Mm-hmm. It looks like it was made out of a croc shoe.
1: Yeah.
0: But it's a beach bag, and it's a big old bag, and it, you know, if you're going to have Crocs, that's the kind you should have.
1: Yeah.
0: Look like a bag. Don't put those on your feet.
1: Right.
0: Just put tote stuff in them. And Haley has one, and she puts all kind of crap in it, and Daphne said, I'd love to have one of those BOG bags.
1: You take it to the lake. You could take it to the shore.
0: And I didn't think anything about it. I was like, well, you know what? Baby wants a BOG bag. Baby gets a BOG bag.
1: Yeah.
0: So I wasn't even thinking about it. But the next day, I got an email from Amazon that said, BOG bags are on sale. And I was like, well, look at there. Isn't that convenient? So I clicked on the link and I ordered her a BOG bag.
1: Right.
0: Turns out, and then like yesterday we were talking, I said, hey, I forgot to tell you, I ordered you one of those BOG bags.
1: Mm-hmm.
0: And she was like, oh, cool. And what color? And I was like, I can't remember. I think it was blue. And I pulled it up on my Amazon thing.
1: Yeah.
0: And she looked at it and she went, oh, that's awful sweet of you, honey, but that's not a BOG bag.
1: It's not.
2: Oh, really?
0: Yeah, it's a BOG-like bag.
1: Oh.
2: Yeah, it's a knockoff.
0: Yeah. And I told her, I said, I thought it was weird that it said it wasn't going to be delivered until October the 1st. I guess because it's coming from Shanghai.
1: Yeah.
0: So, anyway, I bought a bad BOG bag. So they're listening. I mean, when they hear the conversation.
2: They know.
0: If you're worried about that, let me tell you, here's something else for you to worry about. Apple is now urging everyone that has an iPhone or an iPad to download an emergency software update because they uncovered a security issue that will allow social media platforms to track your location even more than they could before.
1: Really?
0: And here's what they're saying. There's two ways your location can be tracked by servers.
1: Mm-hmm.
0: One is called coarse location data, which basically tells them you're in Los Angeles and you're in this part of Los Angeles.
1: Okay.
0: They also have precise location data, which will tell them what chair you're sitting in a restaurant.
2: Get out of town. Are you serious?
0: Yeah. And on most Apple devices now, Instagram, Facebook, and Twitter are switching from coarse location to precise location. And Apple is saying, listen, here's what you need to do. Go into system settings, click privacy, then click location settings, and you can go through a list of apps and you can turn off precise location so they don't know where you are at every given moment. Because you know how that ends. They're like, oh, look, that person's in Target. Let's beat them to death with Target ads real quick.
2: Oh, right.
0: Yeah.
1: I guess they have people sitting around who have to monitor this and be like, who do you got today? T. Wall, is he in the bathroom again? Yeah. Yeah, he's in the bathroom again.
2: Hey, Bill, check it out. T-Wall's getting another beer.
0: Yeah. Send him another Busch Light and another Charmin ad.
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1: All right, it's St. Patrick's Day tomorrow, right? Mm-hmm. And so everybody's getting ready, you know, wear your green and all. A lot of pinching going to be happening, all that weird stuff we do on St. Patrick's Day. And we talk about this every year on St. And we'll do it tomorrow on the show. There's not really any St. Patty's Day songs, right? That's why we always play that song called The Scotsman on St. Patty's Day, which has nothing to do with St. Patrick. No. It's Scottish, but it sounds Irish, so we just roll with it.
2: Right.
1: But somebody's trying to help with that. And I just want to share their work with you. Now, y'all know I get all excited about a mashup, right? This isn't really a mashup. This is more like a reboot. This clearly is AI. But I just want to, this may be, until AI cures cancer, which I'm sure it will do at some point, this may be AI's greatest contribution to society right here.
3: All right.
1: Because somebody said, what if we took this song by Shaboozy, you know, Tipsy.
4: Somebody

0: I love Shaboozy. Mm-hmm. So they said, let's put that in AI and let's turn it into an Irish folk song.
1: Interesting.
0: Oh, listen to this. Just take a listen to this. This may be the new theme song for St. Patrick's Day. I mean, how do you not like it already, right? Mm-hmm.

0: must have listened to that 50 times over the weekend, man. I could not get enough of it.
1: When it first started, I was kind of rolling my eyes, but then I'm like, no, I get it. Why do these things work so well?
0: I don't know, man.
1: Ain't it crazy? I think they know something that we don't. Like they know like a certain tempo or a tone or something does something for
0: it. It just amazes me that you could listen to that song by Shaboozey and go, you know what? I bet that would sound really good as an Irish folk song.
2: Right, exactly.
0: Let me run that through AI real quick.
1: Charlie Puth, you know, he was talking about music, knows everything about it. He was talking about how songs in the 80s, they would speed them up. For example, they were talking about Everybody Rules the World by Tears for Fears. And when it was originally recorded, it was slow. But they're scientifically, if it's at a faster pace or a certain tone or whatever, it makes it more enjoyable for the listener. And I bet you that, I kind of like that song a little bit better than the original.
0: It's almost better that way.
1: It's a
0: shame it wasn't actually Shaboozey singing it, because that would be awesome. Yeah. I'm hoping he gets wind of it and adds it to the set list. I think I know why it works.
2: Why? I'm mostly Irish.
0: Yeah.
2: My dad was like 90% Irish, and so I'm pretty far up there. And I have a lot of Irish friends, and we're all pretty boozy. So... I think that's why it works.
0: You know what? That answers a lot of questions, T. Well, it really does. It really does.
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1: You know that fifth dentist that thinks it's okay for you to chew gum with sugar in it? I feel like he's probably responsible for this for this particular survey that got done. They went out and talked to a bunch of moms and dads and said, hey, we're just trying to get an idea, just some sort of ballpark figure of how much the tooth fairy is leaving your kids when they lose a tooth and whatnot. And you know that the average amount left per tooth lost in America is now $5.84.
2: Wow.
1: It's the first increase since 2023. Now, regionally, the Northeast, the average payout for a tooth from the Tooth Fairy is $6.45. And if you lose your first tooth, apparently she gives you a bonus for that one.
2: Does she now?
1: Yeah. $7.17 is the average. That's a 23% increase over any other teeth other than the first one.
2: That down for the kids. It should go up per tooth, right?
1: You know what? It should be like a graduating scale, don't you think?
3: Well, how old are you when you lose your first tooth?
2: No, what are you?
3: Like 7 or 8?
1: Why
4: are we giving that? That's your problem. If you're giving that much money on your first tooth, you've done set the level.
1: Yeah.
4: Right?
1: She's setting the bar too high.
2: You know what somebody told their kid? They said before they lost any teeth, they said, now you brush your teeth real good every night because if you don't, your teeth will fall out. And so the kids started losing teeth, right?
3: Mm-hmm. Yeah.
2: So when the new ones grew back, she really brushed them good all the time because she didn't. She thought she was losing her teeth because she didn't brush well enough.
4: Life lessons like that. We are missing out on that because we want to be honest with our kids. What the hell?
1: Yeah, right. Here's the thing I don't get. The average is $5.84. Means that somewhere out there, is the Tooth Fairy like running out of money at the end of the night and she's having to just drop whatever change she's got left in her pocket?
2: Because a $5 bill.
1: It seems like it would be rounded to the nearest 50s, like $5.50, $6, $6.50. But apparently some kid's getting like $4.27 or something. It's just, listen, kid, this is what I got. I'm sorry. That tooth's half rotten anyway. So this is what I mean. They say that she's also started leaving non-cash gifts like toys and notes. And I witnessed this. Remember when we were fostering little Tic Tac when he was living with us?
2: Yeah, yeah.
1: He lost his first tooth.
2: Oh, yeah.
1: And the Tooth Fairy came to see him, and she brought him like a little G.I. Joe doll, and he got like a $5 bill. And there was, she left him a little note telling him how proud she was of him. There was glitter all over the bathroom floor. I was like, is the Tooth Fairy stripping now? What are we doing up in here? And so, he got like, if you add the cost of the doll and all that, she probably was in $12-15 on that first tooth of his.
3: How much did you get for a silver tooth there, T?
2: No, when that fell out, they put it back in.
1: See, there's another life lesson for you. Always save the receipt on your silver teeth right there. Yeah.
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1: This is some bull butter right here. Since when does the Better Business Bureau go out and inspect things and then put bad reviews up of your business on? They're supposed to be in the business of promoting business, aren't they?
2: Yes.
1: Yeah. They're not called the This Place Sucks Business Bureau. Mm-hmm. They're called the Better Business Bureau. But they sent some inspectors out and they did a little looking around. And I don't know why, but they decided to pick on Buc-ee's. They went to 38 Buc-ee's. In Alabama, Georgia, Kentucky, Tennessee, and Texas. And they gave all 38 of those locations an F on the Buc-ee's? BBB website. An F because they said Buc-ee's failed to respond to 88 customer complaints.
2: Well, who's complaining out of Buc-ee's, man?
1: Listen, they said the oldest unanswered complaint is from March of 2023, and the most recent is from last month. And they include issues like the car wash didn't work right, we bought some broken merchandise or it didn't work, and incorrect charges on credit cards. Mm. And so they gave 38 Buc-ee's locations an F. And if y'all don't mind... I'd like to address this. Could I borrow my...
3: You need it?
1: Can you give me my soapbox pancake? Yeah, thank you. Just slide it right over here. Because, listen, I'm not here for this. Listen, I...
3: Here, just move your leg.
1: They might be praying that I have another couple of days of vocal rest when I'm done. Listen, hand me that right there. Okay, I got
3: leg,
1: it. All right.
3: Your leg up right
1: here. I'm sorry. You good now? Okay, there we go. How dare you, Mr. Better Business Bureau man, to besmirch the name of an American treasure?
4: Amen.
1: 88 complaints out of 38 locations. I did the math. That is 2.32 unanswered complaints per location.
4: Oh, that's true.
1: I'm pretty sure 2.32 is also the average number of people who walk into a Buc-ee's every second of every day.
4: That's right.
1: Who sent you? 7-Eleven?
4: Mm-hmm. Yep.
1: Come and Go? QT? Who was it? Listen, you find a company that operates at the insane volume of Buc-ee's that has less than 2 unanswered complaints per location.
4: Wow.
1: Besides, everybody knows the only people that complain about Buc-ee's are snowbirds on their way to Florida who probably got triggered by the beaver nuggets. Or worse yet, it's some vegan that passed through who had to stop and chastise everybody for ordering one of the finest brisket sandwiches in the country while knowing full well that deep inside they wanted one so bad they'd have dang near wore a leather jacket and drank a glass of whole milk while they were eating it. You know what, Mr. BBB man? Everyone who's ever stopped at Buc-ee's has a complaint about Buc-ee's. And you know what that complaint is? That there's not one in their hometown.
4: Amen. Yeah.
1: Maybe, Mr. BBB man, they just haven't gotten around to answering those complaints yet. You ever been inside a Buc-ee's? They're a little busy in there.
4: Mm-hmm.
5: They are, man.
1: You need to find somebody else to pick on. They could put a T-shirt with a giant F right on the Buc-ee beaver, and not one of us would care. Not a one. Now listen, you need to go to the nearest Buc-ee's, get yourself a sandwich and some beaver nuggets, buy a couple pounds of kangaroo jerky or something, and before you order, check out the cleanest restrooms in North America. Get yourself a sweatshirt, or maybe buy one of those nice Indian paintings off the wall. Those are really cool. Right on the way to the men's room, those are nice. And when you do all that, then you can load all that stuff up into your Prius, and you can beat it, is what you can do, because no one cares.

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96.1 KXY. What's going on? It's Bob Delmont. Hey, did you hear the last show of Broadway and Friends? Hysterical. Awesome. Well, catch it 6 to 10 weekdays. You don't want to miss it. Along with Oklahoma's country favorites. Aren't these songs amazing? 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

0: 96.1 KXY, Oklahoma's country favorites. And that's Gary Allen. Great song, right? It's Bob Del Monte. You know what? When you're in a marriage, I've been married for 10 years, you got to keep the spark alive. What are the things you do to keep that spark alive?
1: Every other week, we have a date night, and we don't skip it.
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3: You know, I think it's important to do something different all the time. Stay away from getting stuck, right? So whether that's like a new recipe that you make, or Main Street of a new city that you explore, or a new brewery that you check out, whatever it is, like, find ways that is keeping you away from being stuck in doing the same routine.
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1: Hey, it's Bob Delma. Coming up, what's trending in country is next, and what do you need?
2: 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There are people that I've missed. They've left my life. They're still around, but we're a little too busy for each other. But hey, I always think about them. Thought that song would be perfect.
1: There you go.

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0: Oklahoma's country favorites, 96.1 KXY. And there's Carried Away. It's Bob Delmont. Here we go.
1: Now, the latest from Nashville. Bob Delmont with What's Trending in Country.
0: Well, you may or may not know this, but Tim McGraw was quite a drinker back in the day, and he's quit drinking for a long time now. He told Oprah, got to the point where he knew he drank too much. It was affecting his personal relationships, professional relationships, his family. So the night before a tour started back in 2008, he had drank a lot. Flew to Florida in the morning, being wasted the night before. Started the tour and he hasn't drank since. So it was the toughest tour he ever did, not to have a drink in his hand. Good for you, Tim. The Chicks are celebrating their 20th anniversary of taking the long way with a 16-day tour kicking off September 30th in Detroit. And where did Gretchen Wilson come up with her anthem, Redneck Woman? She apparently is watching a music video, Faith Hill's Breathe, saying Faith looked gorgeous like a supermodel rolling around in satin sheets. She said, that's not going to happen for me. I'll never look like that. It's not the kind of woman I am. And John Rich said, what kind of woman are you? And she said, I'm a redneck woman. And that's where it happened. And it was on this date back in 1963, Ring of Fire by Johnny Cash made its debut at number 28 on the singles chart. Went on to become his first number one hit since 1959, Don't Take Your Guns to Town. And that's what's trending in country.
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0: 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Hey, it's Bob Delmont. Michelle, you love Travis Tritt. Here you go. Where are you coming from?
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96.1 KXY, Oklahoma's country favorites. I'm Bob Delmont. Thank you for checking in, OKC. This song's for you on 96.1 KXY. Hey!

0: Oklahoma's country favorites, 96.1 KXY. And there's Eddie Rabbit here with Bob Delmont going out to Julie, who is a teacher wrapping up the school year, right?
1: You know, we're underappreciated and overworked.
2: I believe that. Now, when you ask for a raise, do you go to the principal? Is that what you have to go into his office?
1: Yeah, there's no such thing as, you know, asking for a raise. You're just on step.
2: So how do you get a raise?
1: Every year you get a step increase and you get a raise by your degrees. Bachelor's, master's, master's plus 30.
2: Yeah. Hey, thanks for doing what you do. We should be paying you more, seriously.
1: Thanks, I agree. Thanks, Bob.
2: Not me, personally. I have debt.
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6: 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Hey, quick question for the parents listening right now. 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

0: 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Hey, it's Bob Del Monte. Summertime. Well, soon anyway. What's good summertime food?
1: You get like a big bratwurst on the grill or like double patty hamburger, and like you have to have big grills. 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Boom. 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

went down to Georgia, he was looking for a soul to steal. He was in a bind because he was way behind and he was willing to make a deal. When he came across this young man sawing on a fiddle and playing it hot, and the devil jumped up on a hickory stump and said, "Boy, let me tell you what. 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

0: 96.1 KXY with Broadway and Friends in the morning on Oklahoma's country favorites all day. Hey, it's Bob Delamont, and what's wrong, huh?
1: I just miss Brad Paisley.
2: Do you kind of love him a little bit?
1: A lot.
2: He's married.
1: Well, that's too bad.
2: Maybe you could share, Brad.
1: Yes.
2: Don't be so selfish, Kimberly. Come on. Bye.

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0: Oklahoma's country favorites, 96.1 KXY. And there's Keith Urban, you're with Bob Delmont. Do you have kids? I'm sure they're very well behaved, thanks to your great parenting. But more Americans are warming up to the idea of the child-free dining experiences at restaurants. And actually, parents are leading the charge on this. 75% of the people say restaurants should offer some sort of adults-only dining. Yeah, what's wrong with that? Designated seating areas? Maybe late night restrictions. Maybe they're not allowed in for late night evening hours past 8, 9 o'clock. I like the designated areas. Remember the non-smoking sections, non-child sections. I don't know. Look, parents should be able to dine out with their kids, and sometimes they misbehave. But what do you think of some form of child-free dining experience that you can choose?
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0: 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Hey, it's Bob Delamotte, and where are you doing lunch right now?
1: I go to a quiet corner.
0: Is that the name of a restaurant, or is that literally you go to a quiet corner?
1: No, no, no. Yeah, I just go to a quiet corner in the medical center.
0: So you hide from people? 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
1: Yes, exactly. 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

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Hey, it's Bob Pickett. 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

0: 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Aaron Tippin, where the stars and the stripes and the eagles fly. I'm Bob Pickett. 26 days from today, July the 4th. It's going to be here before you know it. I know that Willie's planning a picnic. What are you planning for the 4th of July? 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

and I made quite a pair, flying F-15s through hostile air. He went down, but they missed me by a hair. He'd always stop right there and say,

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Oklahoma's country favorites, 96.1 KXY. Did you have a good weekend? Yeah, uneventful week. Well, I kind of got in trouble. I was watching the NBA championship. Anyway, more about that later. But what did I do? Well, Bob Pickett Radio on Instagram. Look what I did. You're not

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0: 96.1 KXY, Oklahoma's country favorites, Martina McBride, and this one's for the girls. I'm Bob Pickett. Oh, you're ready to win? You know, our iHeartRadio Music Festival is back. We announced the lineup last week. Live performances from BTS, Benson Boone, Cardi B, Goo Goo Dolls, Kenny Chesney, Lainey Wilson, also is scheduled to play that weekend. And it's set for September the 18th and 19th at T-Mobile Arena in Las Vegas. Two nights, one stage. Now, you can win your way in before you can buy them. 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Again, that starts Wednesday. 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
1: I'm Bob Pickett. Got a true story for you. When this song first came out, had a lady call up and she said, "Why are you playing that filthy song? You know what it's about?" I said, "No," and then she explained it to me. Well, nitty-gritty dirt band.

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0: 96.1 KXY, Oklahoma's country favorites. Travis Tritt, Lord have mercy on the working man. I think we're all working right now, right? Trying to work off to pay off some of those big purchases we made over the weekend. Not just trying to pay off that tank of gas. That's a pretty big purchase, too. You know, congratulations again, the class of 2026. Here's another listener who tells us what year she graduated. She got a pretty nice graduation gift. I mean, just listen.
1: Hey, I was calling to tell you I graduated in 1982. And for graduation, I got a 1982 Pontiac Grand Prix, completely loaded with, it was black with tan leather interior and T-tops. Do you remember T-tops?
0: Yeah.
1: Anyway, I had a great graduation. I went to Memorial High School in Houston, Texas. And graduated in 82. Y'all have a good night.
0: Wow.
1: Bye.
0: You got a Grand Prix car for your graduation? I just got cross pins and money. That's, yeah. How about you? What did you get? When did you graduate? Let us know your story. Talk back, Mike, or their iHeartRadio app.
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1: I'm Bob Pickett. I've just got to say something about this song. This song has made a lot of lawyers rich. Yeah. Let's just put it that way, okay? Because it's true. People are crazy. Billy Currington.

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Wow, that's a lot. That's how much he wants to sell his music catalog for. $2 billion. Not like he needs some money or anything, right? 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

0: 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Jay Cohen, Barefoot Blue Jean Night. Well, is it a Barefoot Blue Jean Monday afternoon for you? Oh, this is exciting right here because, you know, America is going to turn 250 years old in, what, 26 days? 4th of July is 26 days away. 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

0: 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Montgomery Gentry, my town. I'm Bob Pickett. We'll be touring through a lot of towns this summer, I tell you. You know what today is, according to my national calendar? It's Monday, June the 8th. You knew it was a Monday part. Did you know it was June the 8th? Okay, but according to my national day calendar, today is Best Friends Day. Have you said hi to your best friend today? Did you spend any time with your best friend over the weekend? Let's see. So it's Best Friends Day. It's Ups-a-Daisy Day. It's Name Your Poison Day as well. And again, it could be your day. Your day to win tickets to our 2026 iHeartRadio Music Festival. That's going to happen again. 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

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Time to look up at the sky and say, what does the sky look like in Amarillo? 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

0: 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Brooks and Dunn, Brand New Man. Bob Pickett, I saw a interview with Kix Brooks the other day. He said that Merle Haggard is the one who encouraged Kix and Ronnie to get back together. He said, this is something special that you have. You've got all these number one hits. Anybody would give everything to have what you guys have. And that's what got them back together. I'm glad they're back together. And again, hopefully another Brooks and Dunn album full of original music coming out before the end of the year. 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

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Oklahoma's country favorites, 96.1 KXY. We spend some time with Dolly? Yeah, but only between 9 and 5, okay? Apologize for the pun. Dolly Parton, 9

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It's me, Bob Pickett, with free tickets to Jason Aldean, Brooks and Dunn, Cody Johnson, and more. 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Yeah!

0: Oklahoma's country favorites, 96.1 KXY. Willie Nelson on the road again. Willie holding another picnic again. Well, he's done it for over 50 years. Of course, July 4th, this time, hometown of Austin, Texas. Hopefully, I'll be out there. I've been able to host the past few Willie Nelson picnics. But yeah, July 4th, my goodness, 26 days away from today. Wow, it's going to be here before you know it. What are you doing the 4th of July?
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1: 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I mean, he told it to me.

96.1 KXY, Oklahoma's country favorites. I'm Bob Pickett. This one's for Edmund. 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

Oklahoma's country favorites, 96.1 KXY. Everybody doing okay? Yeah. For a Monday, I'm all right. But I'm ready to count the days of the week, and how about you? Jody Messina.

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0: 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Zach Brown Band, Colder Weather. You know what kind of cold weather I like? When you go outside and you can see your breath. That's my favorite type of cold weather right there. And of course, yeah, you don't ever go barefoot in the sidewalk like that. Well, our iHeartRadio Music Festival is back. This is big. And you know, you can still win your way in before you can buy the tickets. 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

0: 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Trace Adkins, Honky Tonk, the Donka Tonk. I'm Bob Pickett. Anybody see that new movie that opened up on Friday, Masters of the Universe? I know it's based on the toys, right? 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Is it okay? Is it better than the first one, which came out a long time ago? 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

0: 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Trisha Yearwood, How Do I Live? From the movie Con Air. When's the last time you watched that one, right? I'm Bob Pickett. America's turning 250 years old in 26 days. We're celebrating with $250,000 in cash. 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And your next chance to win is coming up in less than an hour. It's going to happen again at 5. Good luck.
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0: 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And people were saying, Johnny Lee, you're going to be busy. Yeah. Yeah. He started making a lot of money, didn't he? Look

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1: George Strait, love that end. Amen. A song about a dad and a son. And well, Father's Day is coming up, what, just about 2.5 weeks away? 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Yeah. Lost my father last year, just about a year ago. So it's going to be a totally different Father's Day for me this year.
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Broadway and Friends in the morning and Oklahoma's country favorites all day on 96.1 KXY. If you're not following me on Instagram, you're missing a lot. At Bob Pickett Radio on Instagram. Look what I did over the weekend.

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0: 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Billy Currington must be doing something right. I'm Bob Pickett. Our iHeartRadio Music Festival is back, and you can win your way in before you can buy them. And just one more chance today. Now, it's going to be big because performances include BTS, Benson Boone, Cardi B, Goo Goo Dolls. Kenny Chesney's going to be there. Lainey Wilson, Snoop Dogg, Muse, Weezer, and many more. It's set for September the 18th and 19th at T-Mobile Arena in Las Vegas. 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
1: I'm Bob Pigott. Hope you've had a great Monday. Plans later tonight? 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That's her wish, actually. Rascal Flatts.

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1: You ready to put this Monday way behind you? I mean, just like show it the door. Hey, it's Kathy Yeager. I actually hope you had a great weekend and a good day back to work. But if for any reason Monday just wasn't good to you, don't worry. Classic country coming at you in droves. We're going to have such a good time getting nostalgic, going back, and enjoying those best memories. And then getting Monday, escorting it out of here so you can move on with the rest of your week. So coming up, I've got Kenny Chesney. If you didn't know, he's going to be one of the stars of the iHeartRadio Music Festival. It's coming up in Vegas in September. 2 days of music, my friend. It's going to be so good. And, of course, every day here, you listen for your chance to score some tickets. And that's going to be a party.
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11: You went to JCPenney to find those summer fashion staples, like shorts and tees from A&A in St. John's Bay. But you also scored cherry red sunglasses, a super cute straw bucket bag, adorable espadrilles, and a bold maxi dress that you can wear pretty much anywhere. And is that a sunny little suitcase? Well, with deals like these, it's easy to find exactly what you are and aren't looking for. Yes, JCPenney.
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that first 4th of July week, though. Something about having to do something with his family because they called him out and they got really mad at him because he just said he wasn't showing up to the family gathering or whatever it was. And so they're like, no, you will be there. But then in September, he'll be back for the iHeartRadio Music Festival. We are giving away tickets even before the box office opens again tomorrow starting at 9. And let me just tell you, it's going

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1: Hey, I hope you're having a great kickstart to your Monday evening. 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
1: You know, when I was growing up, it was so funny because, like, on Sunday nights when there was that Disney, whatever, Disney Wide World. No, I don't remember what it was called. But we would get to pull the TV, which was on a little roller cart, into the kitchen and watch while we had dinner. That was like a special event. Like, we did not normally get to watch TV or have the TV on during our dinner. And when those would come on, and you'd see, like, all those actors you'd see regularly, like Kurt Russell was obviously a big one back in the Gen X days. And it got me thinking, you know, there's a new show coming out, and it stars Kurt Russell back again. Taylor Sheridan, who I think has a lot to do with, like, the Yellowstone and the spinoffs, he's got a show called The Madison. It's a Western drama, again, and this one stars Michelle Pfeiffer as well as Kurt Russell. So it's premiering in the fall, and apparently it's got such great buzz around it with drama, intrigue, emotional ties, all this stuff. It's already been renewed for a second season, and we haven't even seen it yet.
2: That's awesome.
1: 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Literally, when does the family get around the TV anymore? Unless it's a sporting event.
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13: You went to JCPenney to find those summer fashion staples, like shorts and tees from A&A in St. John's Bay. 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Yes, JCPenney.

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